0: 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It's a Classic Hip Hop show with Supreme. Yo, what happened to Peace?
1: Yo, man, it's a lot of brothers out there flaking and perpetrating, but scared to kick reality.
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1: So what you want me to do?

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1: We take it back like Adidas and Fat Laces. It's a classic hip hop show with Supreme.

Yo, what's up, y'all? This is me, DMC, in the place to be, kicking it way, way live on the classic hip-hop show with the one and only DJ Supreme. Rah!

unequipped with rear view mirrors. They dip as quick as they can. The atmosphere is now ripped. I'm so like a pimp. I'm glad it's night. So the light from the sun would not burn me on my bum when I shoot the moon. High jump the broom like a preemie out the womb. My partner yelling too soon. Don't do it. Reconsider. Read some litter. Sure on the subject. You sure? You know we got your back like chiropractic. Tick if that do you dirty. We'll wipe hot. Silence and detergent. Now hurry, hurry. Go on to the

Wikipedia, and I was just checking out hotnewhiphop.com, and it has been declared that Ice Cube's No Vaseline is the best diss track of all time, according to Twitter. And listen, I see no dispute there, okay? Ice Cube dropped No Vaseline in 1991 from his Death Certificate album. And pretty much it was a very scathing.

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0: 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Uncle New. Checking out the Classic Hip Hop Show with my man Supreme. Keeping it locked. Let's go.
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3: 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Welcome back. 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I'm the almighty DJ Supreme, Hip Hop Encyclopedia. Glad you stuck around to get yourself some of this East Coast, West Coast, Down South, Boom Bap, Classic Hip Hop. You know that's how we rep the culture. Coming up this hour, Digital Underground, Main Source, Eric B and Rakim. We're going to start this thing off right with some Black Moon. Who got the props? It's the world-famous Classic Hip Hop Show.

0: microphone. It's a world famous classic hip hop show, Eric B and Rakim, with the legendary track Microphone Fiend. I'm the almighty DJ Supreme, hip hop encyclopedia, and it was this week that Eric B and Rakim released their landmark second album, Follow the Leader, which contained Microphone Fiend. I love Eric B and Rakim, quite possibly one of the greatest duos in hip-hop of all time. Coming up after the break, another album celebrating an anniversary, Fat Joe's Represent, which contains the song Flo Joe. Big shout-out to Diamond D. We got Fat Joe coming up next inside the world-famous classic hip-hop show. Hey yo, I'm the almighty DJ Supreme, host of the world-famous classic hip-hop show, and we're proud to bring you the best in East Coast, West Coast, Down South, boom bap classic hip-hop. 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

Yo, it's the grandest of them all, even your mama fall for Grandmaster Caz from the legendary Cold Crush Brothers, Boogie Down Bronx, New York City. But I'm checking for show with my man DJ Supreme, all right? The classic hip-hop show. Y'all know what it is, one classic to another. Peace.

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This is MC Light right now. You are checking out Classic Hip Hop Show with none other than Supreme. Keep it here.

0: Peace. It's Daddy-O from the original hip-hop band, Sessasonic. And you're listening to my man Supreme on the Classic Hip-Hop Show. Don't turn the dial. We might be outside your car. Tuck the chain. Brooklyn.
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1: Oh, you ding dong!

The Margaret, Birmingham's little slice of New Orleans right here on First Avenue North. A true no-gimmicks local vibes bar with some of the best drink options in town. Amazing craft cocktails, mocktails, and extensive beer and wine selection make The Margaret your perfect spot for relaxing after work or just having a nice night out with friends. Swing by tonight and say hi to the crew at The Margaret, 2113 First Avenue North.

0: What you just said is one of the most insanely idiotic things I have ever heard. 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

0: Let me explain something to you. 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

0: 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I'm the dude.
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1: The skeleton took a shower. 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

I'll push you later, brother. All right, love.

0: The Margaret, Birmingham's little slice of New Orleans right here on First Avenue North. A true no-gimmicks local vibes bar with some of the best drink options in town. Amazing craft cocktails, mocktails, and extensive beer and wine selection make The Margaret your perfect spot for relaxing after work or just having a nice night out with friends. 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

0: I'm going to tell you something that I once heard from a very, very smart woman named Kim.
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0: It's exactly like being asleep. 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

0: Cinema with Gareth and Craig.
1: Good morning, Gareth.
2: Good morning, Craig. How are you?
3: I'm great.
2: It's a beautiful day here in Avondale in the Substrate studio here in Saturn. We love Saturn. And it's a bright and shiny morning, but it's extra bright and shiny today because this is our Sidewalk Film Festival kickoff. Although we talked about The General last week with Gary Jones, and that was fantastic. But we're kicking it off big time this week with The Programmers. I'm going to let The Programmers introduce themselves with their full title first, just because I don't want to butcher it, because I was hearing that maybe there's some new titles or maybe not, but I don't want to get it wrong. So I'm going to start with you, Charlie.
4: That's me, Charlie Sanders, Festival Programming Director.
5: I'm Joy Tribble. I am the Shorts Program Director.
6: I'm Andrew Williams. I'm the Black Lens Shorts Programmer.
5: And fantastic. Also General Shorts Programmer. And
6: yes.
5: He watches
2: you watch a lot of stuff.
3: You watch a lot of movies.
2: You all do.
6: Too many.
5: Yes.
2: I mean, I can see the rings under the eyes. I recognize those myself.
4: Thank you.
2: You watch a lot of films. They all blend together.
1: People love it when you point those things out.
2: I know. Well, hey, this is real. We're transparent here on this show.
3: True. That's very true.
2: Oh my goodness. But these are some of our absolute favorite shows of the year because we're so excited about the Sidewalk Film Festival coming up at the end of this month. It is August 1st. So yeah, it is, I guess, officially sidewalk season, would you say?
4: That's right. Yeah. Absolutely.
2: So yeah, there's all sorts of ways to get your tickets and all that. We're going to talk all about that on the other side. But really, since we have The Programmers on, we want to hear about films that they're excited about. I know you're excited about every single film that's going to be there, but we're going to highlight just a few today so that people, if they've got their VIP passes, they can plan their schedule. If they're buying individual tickets, however you're going to fest. Yeah, this is a great way to plan that out, is to listen to these wonderful, wonderful people who have sacrificed years of their lives watching endless films to make sure you watch the very best. So, Charlie, we'll start with you.
4: Okay, yeah, sure. Well, so just to be clear, we're showing over 250 movies this year. And so, yeah.
2: That's a record.
4: I think so, something like that. So yeah, we'll only be able to highlight a few, not all of them. So, you know, we of course are going to kick off, our festival the Monday week, it's the 24th through the 30th. And so that Monday, the 24th, we will start with our spotlight films and we will carry that through the week to our opening night film on Friday, which is The History of Concrete by John Wilson. And, I'm personally really excited for everyone to

0: it, you should totally do yourself a favor and watch it because it's hilarious. And The History of Concrete is basically a long version of an episode of his show. And it is about concrete, sort of. But many other things, like those familiar with his program know, he kind of veers into all kinds of directions. So yeah, really excited about that for opening night.
1: So that's the opening night film. And again, we'll talk about parties and stuff with that, like that with Chloe and Jessica and Alan, but the opening night's special.
0: It is. And we think, again, it's appropriate to have John Wilson's film because he takes his money and he invests in his own cinema in New York. He runs Low Cinema. And so that's something we do with our money. We open a cinema and we, you know, show movies year round. So we thought it was appropriate.
1: Is that L-O or L-O-W?
0: L-O-W.
1: L-O-W.
0: Yes.
1: Is that by because of its location or?
0: I have not been.
1: I was just curious.
0: And no. Yeah, I'm
1: do
0: not
1: they
0: sure.
1: They play music videos by my favorite band, Low?
0: Yeah, I wish. I wish. That, because, be you know, I love Low as well. but we're not going to talk about that. But yeah, so that's opening night. With John Wilson, History of Concrete. It's going to be great. And then, of course, we're going to show the rest of the 255 films during the weekend because we show them during the week, but we also encore everything we show during the week during the weekend. So it's a lot of things, and I'll just tell you about a few, one of which is The Shags. We Are The Shags is the name of the doc. And yes. If anyone is familiar with your show, I assume they've heard of The Shags.
2: Oh, well, I would love to play The Shags every time on Wake Up Boo, but it's an acquired taste
0: it
2: if
0: is.
2: You don't know The Shags. And if you don't know The Shags, this is probably a great intro.
0: That's right, yeah. You get a really good story. Basically, they're a band that was forced to be a band that didn't necessarily want to be a band, but they had a good time being a band, and that's really the story. They had a good time doing what they were doing, and it did not resonate with everyone. But the people that it did resonate with, Kurt Cobain of all people, really, really enjoyed it. And so I think it's going to be fun to sort of get the full story, which is offered in the film. And that's at 10 a.m. at the Alabama Theater. So you just want to go anyway because it's the Alabama Theater and it's gorgeous.
3: Saturday.
0: That's right. Saturday.
2: Okay.
0: Yeah. We're on Saturday. We have not moved to Sunday yet. So yeah, this is kicking off Saturday. We Are The Shags at the Alabama Theater. Just want to call that one out. And then again, if you are into music docs, there's one right after that at 12:30 at the Lyric on Saturday, The Best Summer. And this is basically a tour diary that was lost, and rediscovered after the California fires. And so this tour documentary is essentially, it's edited, but it feels very unedited. You're just watching what feels like the raw dailies of this person's tour diary of, a tour with Sonic Youth, the Beastie Boys, Bikini Kill. And so it's just, yeah, this crazy lost, tour documentary that like many people would have wanted to see back then, but it just sat on a tape, you know, in someone's house for wow. 35 years, basically. So really excited for everyone to see that. I want to call out another doc real quick happening right after The Best Summer at 2:45 in the Lyric. It's called Black Zombie. This is an amazing documentary about voodoo culture being misappropriated, basically for profit and for, you know, tourism, and sort of how everything that it really truly is about and where it came from is lost, and they're trying to sort of recenter that. And yeah, it's just a really fascinating doc, and so a lot of film heads will be into it because they're sort of pulling out all of the stops of like every time it's been used in film and sort of why it's been misappropriated for so long. Anyway, I think everyone will like it.
1: Is Rob Zombie brought into the discussion?
0: No, but Slash is an executive producer.
1: Wow.
0: So I'll give you Slash.
1: Okay.
0: You know, best I can do is Slash. but yeah, so no Rob Zombie on that one. But okay, it's a great film. And there's a lot of other, we're competing obviously because we have so many to talk about and show, but I do want to call out right afterwards at 4:45, the Birmingham Museum of Art, this movie called Clovers. And this is essentially a doc about a prison guard who lost her job and started a gambling house where, you know, old video games and arcade games were turned into slot machines. And so it's sort of like that murky line of is gambling illegal and or can we gamify it? And it's really just a doc about personalities and people that kind of come in and visit this establishment, Clovers. But it's really, really great, and it's going to be at the Birmingham Museum of Art at 4:45 on Saturday, and I highly recommend everyone come see it. But if you don't want to watch that and you say wanted to watch something else that also had

0: to do with gambling, you should come see I Got Bombed at Harvey's at the Alabama Theater at 5:30 p.m. on Saturday, because this is a Brian Storkel film, and we've had plenty of Brian Storkel films in the past. Legend of Cocaine Island, you know, a number of things, Pez Outlaw. But this film is about two brothers who get conned into building a bomb with their father and putting it into a casino. Exactly. Yeah. And that's not even the story. Like, that's like just telling you that is like a typical Brian Storkel. You think you know what it is from the trailer, and it's a completely different thing when you go watch it. So, anyway, that's our Saturday night spotlight film at the Alabama Theater at 5:30 on Saturday. I Got Bombed at Harvey's. Can't recommend it enough. And then, of course, I would be remiss to not mention a local film, Show Me the Line, also at 5 o'clock at the Lyric Theater. Tickets are going pretty fast, if not already gone. So if you want to get into this film, you're going to need a pass, and you're going to need to stand in line, because everyone wants to see this film.
1: Yeah. And we will have Kelsey and Abby on the show here in a couple of weeks.
0: Fantastic.
1: So,
0: yeah.
1: Very excited to have them on to promote it.
0: Kelsey Iannuzzi, the director of the film. Yes. And so, yeah, that's awesome. You know, I imagine we will encore this film. I don't know when exactly, but you can look for it as an encore. I'll bet you money. But yeah, so another one I'd like to call out real quick is a film called Sincerely Rick. It is playing at First Church at 7 o'clock on Saturday. This film, if anyone likes Best in Show, you will want to come see this film, because this is about a dog journalist, a dog journal magazine, video magazine, before it was even an idea. This is 1980. This guy was making these video journal magazine offerings by going to all these different dog shows and interviewing all these people. In 19,
2: mailing VHS tapes.
0: That's right.
3: Is it real?
0: It's very real. It's very real. Oh. And he would travel the world doing these shows, and he did not have any children, but his best friend did. And so he would send his best friend's kid all these diaries, all these postcards.
2: And always sign it Sincerely Rick.
0: And yes. Yeah, so,
1: title.
0: Yeah, exactly. And so years later, he put all these together as sort of telling the story about, you know, what was Rick really up to. It's a pretty fun doc, and I think like I say, if you're a fan of Best in Show, you kind of need to see it. You know, it's kind of required viewing. So and again, lots of things overlapping, but if you can't make it to Sincerely Rick or you want to see something else, there's another film I'd like to call out at 7 o'clock at the Birmingham Museum of Art. It's called Clutch Gang, and this is a documentary about mini bike street racing in California. And yeah, it's really great. It's got a lot of insane footage, because they put GoPros on people's like helmets and on their bikes and all of this stuff. So you see wrecks, you see lots of things. But one thing you also see is rivaling gang members putting down their rivalry for the weekends to go race together.
1: Oh, wow.
0: Which is amazing to me, amongst other things in the doc. But yeah, Clutch Gang, definitely don't want to miss it at 7 o'clock on Saturday at the Birmingham Museum of Art. And another film I have to call out for Saturday is Joy Bubbles at 8 o'clock at the Alabama Theater. Now, Joy Bubbles is this crazy doc about a guy who was blind, and he figured out how to get free long distance calls through whistling in the phone. So it's like you used to could get free long distance calls when it was a thing to pay for.
1: That's very good.
0: Thank you.
1: Yeah,
0: I don't have any practice on that. Yeah, I don't think I have the tone quite right, but
3: I bet you wouldn't have to pay for a single long distance
0: call. I hope not. for my parents' sake back then. But yeah, so he would do these phone freakings, and he went by Joy Bubbles, and that is essentially what gets started in the doc. But you learn a lot more about him and the culture, and just it's just a fun wild ride in general. So
1: and that's directed by Rachel Morrison, correct?
0: That's correct.
1: Who did that amazing camera person?
0: Yes,
1: she's an amazing cinematographer.
0: That's right, and is also edited by Bradford Thomason,
1: absolutely,
0: a friend of ours.
4: I've heard of that guy?
0: Yeah, we like that guy. Dude. And so I recommend you come out for that. But it's not the last film I'm calling out for Saturday. There's one more that I think everyone has to come see, and it is called Game. And it is showing at 10:15 at the Alabama Theater on Saturday night. And this film is was co-created by a guy named Jeff Barrow, who played in a band called Beak and another band called Portishead. And so he started a label, Invada Records, and this is now the first film for Invada Films game. And what's crazy about it is it's a true story about a guy who goes out to a rave and steals someone's drugs and his car and wrecks it and turns it upside down. And that's pretty much the whole movie, is him figuring out how to get out of this wrecked upside down car. So you kind of get like a neck, craned neck pain spasm from having to watch and tilt your head as he's dealing with the struggles. And he's kind of constantly remembering how he got there. But, I promise the sound design is just out of this world, and it is one of the most intense films I've watched in a long, long time. So it's perfect for a late night. Typically at Sidewalk, we do something kind of intense for a late night thing on Saturday, and that's game this year.
2: And we should mention we are actually doing more late night stuff this year than we have done in the past. So we have 5 different venues this year, which is, I think, one up from last year for our late night offerings, which will have lots of fun genre, or we just like weird stuff at Sidewalk, so we wanted to program more weird stuff.
1: That's awesome. I was gonna say, yeah, you're still on Saturday, aren't you,
0: Charlie? Yeah, sorry if I'm taking up too much time. I'm trying to go as fast as possible.
1: I want to give you a chance to breathe and drink some water.
0: yeah that works.
1: Why don't we switch over to Joy real quick, and sure, then we'll come back for Sunday.
0: Perfect.
2: So I'm going to back up a little bit and talk a bit about the Monday through Thursday stuff that Charlie mentioned in passing. We are doing spotlight days this year. We're actually expanding what we're doing. So we are offering films in the afternoon as well as in the evening along our different tracks. Monday is going to be our Alabama spotlight, because we always open our festival by highlighting our filmmakers from and in Alabama. I want to call out the afternoon film, and Charlie might can help me with this because it is a feature. We are showing Lily, which has been around for, it's been out a little over a year, mm-hmm, I think. But we think it's worth sharing with folks again. And we also have some special guests who are doing a special Q&A with Lily for us. We're showing it at 3 o'clock, 2 o'clock and 3 o'clock, I think.
0: Yes.
2: Okay. Yes. And we will have Vicky Saxon, which was Lily's daughter, or is Lily's daughter, John Goldfarb, who was her attorney, and Lanier Isom, I think, who was her biographer, who will all be with us that afternoon to do a Q&A.
1: So this is Lily Ledbetter.
2: Yes.
1: Who famously sued to have equal pay.
2: Yes.
1: Here in Alabama, yeah.
2: So a very important story that we think is worth sharing again. That's Monday afternoon. And then I'm going to skip over to Thursday, which is a new spotlight for us, which is we are doing an entire day of animation because we love animation. This is something I talk to Charlie a lot about. I would do probably a lot more animation if he would let me. But we are doing a whole day of it on Thursday. And then we are actually opening that day with a special animation masterclass with Bill Plimpton.
1: That's incredible.
2: Wow. Mm-hmm. Bill has been with us before. He has agreed to come out and do a class with us, I think it's at 3:30. And he will be doing a Q&A as well as a masterclass. He said he would be available to sign stuff and take pictures if folks want to, but he will be absolutely talking about his 50-year career now, I think. He's done a little bit of everything, won a lot of awards. And then I only found this out recently. Back in June this year, he was inducted into the Animation Hall of Fame.
1: Oh, wow.
2: Which, okay, congratulations to Bill. Yeah. So that's pretty exciting to open up our animation stuff this year with him. And then we are each night doing a block of short films that goes with whatever the theme of the day is, as well as a feature film in addition to that afternoon feature that we're doing every day. And so I wanted to talk for a minute about that animation Thursday evening spotlight block of short films, and Andrew can help me with this. So
0: okay.
1: The shorts folks have to work together. There's a lot of films to watch.
2: We actually are showing, of that 250 plus films that Charlie mentioned, 175 of those are short films this year, which was out of over 1,400, I think, submitted shorts. So we watched
0: a lot of
1: film. That's a lot.
2: It is a lot of film.
1: That's great, though. I mean, it shows, you know, that the Sidewalk's at a very high level in the festival circuit that you get that many submissions.
2: And I should just kind of generally mention, it's not just from folks here in the United States. Sidewalk has started to get films from all over the country or all over the world. So this year we actually have films from 29 different countries represented in the lineup, which is pretty awesome. I also like international films, so that makes me happy. And it's from just all over the place, from Armenia to Canada to Cameroon to Australia. Yeah.
4: So Zimbabwe.
2: Zimbabwe. Yeah.
4: Wow. Morocco.
3: That's amazing.
2: So it's pretty cool. But that Thursday evening block of animated films has a few films that I particularly liked. One is called Blessed, which is a stop motion film that it's about fatherhood through the eyes of a buffalo, which
3: I'm in. Totally in. That's the elevator pitch I need. That's all I need.
1: Buffalo.
2: And then one from a student team in France. This is a CGI film called The Nest. And my gosh, how would you describe that, Andrew? It is about a young woman who goes back to take over her family's business of making harps and discovers a very dark family secret.
4: Yeah, I'd say it's a nice, clean representation of family trauma.
3: This is animated?
2: Yeah, this is animated. Beautiful animation by this team.
3: Wow.
2: Yeah.
3: Okay. Is it feature length or short?
2: Is this a short? Short.
3: These okay. are all shorts. These are all shorts. Okay.
2: So mm-hmm. you can see all of these in one block.
5: What's that one called again?
2: The Nest.
4: The Nest.
2: It has a French name. I'm not even going to try, but it translates to The Nest. Okay. And then Dormelon is another one that I'm going to mention. Do you want
4: Andrew? Oh, no. This no. one's yours. Oh. This one's yours to talk about.
2: Every
4: sure.
2: year there are films that Andrew and I have some differing opinions on. They're always good, but this is one that I was kind of very firm on.
1: Is this the Dog of God film this year?
2: No, it is not.
4: No,
5: every day.
1: Yeah.
5: Every day.
2: Which I loved that film, by the way.
4: It's pretty awesome.
2: But this Dormelon is actually another stop motion, but it's about a janitor that works in a cinema, which is appropriate for us, and he wants to be a filmmaker, but he has some deep-seated fears and he has to face those fears, and they kind of manifest in some pretty amazing ways. But the stop motion is just absolutely brilliant. There were moments in that film where I forgot I was even watching stop motion. It was so well done.
5: Wow.
2: So just beautifully done. I think it was an awesome film.
4: I also thought it was an awesome film.
1: Consensus!
2: And then also Thursday evening, the feature-length film that we are spotlighting, I wanted to mention, is called Cocoon. This is a Japanese film. It's a debut animation feature-length from Yukimitsu Ina. And this is a film that has all of the beauty and animation style of a Miyazaki film. Like that warmth just kind of draws you in. But for those of you who might know this movie, it has the emotional impact of Grave of the Fireflies.
1: Oh, dear. Oh, no. No, that's high recommendation. I mean, it's a very challenging film to watch, but it is worth it.
2: But this is another film set during a war period where Japan is still at war. And because it's been at war for so long, children are recruited into the war effort. And it is two children who are involved in that, and they get shoved into an active war zone and kind of left to fend for themselves. And it's their loyalty to each other, their loyalty to their country. It's beautifully done, and it does have an emotional impact. It's slightly more upbeat, positive than Grave of the Fireflies.
5: Okay.
2: Slightly. Okay. So I just wanted to mention that one. Everyone's happy about that.
3: It's not Toy Story 5.
0: Slightly is what she said, slightly.
3: We're not talking over the hedge.
2: Yeah. No, not quite. But it is quite lovely. Andrew, you want to talk for a second?
4: Yeah. Talk about Black Lens. Yeah. I believe that's on Tuesday. Sounds right. So Tuesday's Spotlight for Black Lens. We have a couple awesome films. The first one I wanted to talk about was Spilled Milk, which was directed by Jared Leaf, I believe. And executive produced by Jordan Peele.
1: Oh, okay.
4: Yeah, so it definitely has the Jordan Peele feel to it to some degree, but
1: Monkey Paw production.
4: Spilled Milk kind of takes the tropes that are kind of well known within the Black community with the Black male and their role in the household, and kind of put a nice little flip to it.
1: Nice.
4: You could argue it's the Jordan Peele flip to it, but through the lens of Jared Leigh. But it's a beautiful film. It's very well done. And it also features none other than Jerry O'Connell.
1: Oh.
3: Okay.
4: Yeah.
1: Black Stand by me,
3: that was a, yeah. a curveball you just threw at me. What's it called again?
4: Spilled Milk.
3: Spilled Milk. Spilled Milk.
2: Yeah. Definitely worth seeing.
1: Adding it to the list.
4: Yeah, it's pretty awesome. The next one I wanted to talk about, which is also part of, I guess, the bigger arch of animation, was Dreamwalker. Dreamwalker, beautifully shot. Or not shot, but animated. Beautifully well done. It kind of, it's a combination of 2D and 3D animation.
1: Okay.
4: It follows, I'll say, would you say like a mystic shaman of the past, and then a scientist way out in the distant future. And it's kind of a story of how they're both interconnected through time, and how they're each trying to...
2: Dreamwalker. It's a UK film?
4: Okay. Yeah, it's from the UK. But they're both of them are more or less trying to save their respective communities from destruction. And yeah, like that I said, through great. Time, they're able to kind of come together and...
3: I feel like it might be kind of trippy.
2: Just the it way is a little try. Bit.
4: Yeah. You are spot on, sir.
3: Okay. I'm not suggesting anything.
1: The dog of God trippy. No.
3: That's a, no.
4: No. No.
2: It's not that traumatizing.
4: Yeah, no, not as traumatizing, but if you, you know, indulge it, then it might.
3: I was not suggesting or endorsing anything, sir.
4: Me neither. It's a suggestion.
1: Yeah. Of course.
4: What else should we talk about for Black Lens? Free Joan Little. That was probably one of my favorite documentaries and for the festival this year. It follows quite literally Joan Little. It tells her story. She was one of the first women who's ever been acquitted of using deadly force against their sexual assaults. And it just goes throughout, talks about her entire story, talks about how she ended up in the situation. The amount of time she spent in prison, and I believe at one point in time, does she escape from prison?
2: She does. There's a manhunt on for her because she escapes after she defends herself. And yeah, it's a super important documentary that we're really, really glad.
3: What's that called again?
2: Free Joan Little.
4: Free Joan Little.
2: And I should mention, so is that playing as part of the Black Lens Spotlight?
4: Yes.
2: Okay. So it's playing on that Tuesday night. We are also playing it. All of these films play again from the Spotlight nights and days in the weekend of the festival.
3: That's important to know because I get choice paralysis.
2: Yes. And the reason why we show these during the week is because we know people can't see 10 films at the same time on the weekend. So we're trying to give some people options to maybe free up a little bit of time on their weekend. But Free Joan Little is also playing as part of a block that I wanted to highlight on the weekend. Andrew wants to highlight it also. It is what we're calling our Crime Docs block, Beyond the Bars. So these are all short documentaries about justice, both kind of behind and beyond the bars. So Free Joan Little is definitely playing as part of that. In that same block are a couple of other films I wanted to highlight. One called Correspondence, directed by Paul O. And this is a kind of quasi-experimental short doc where the director is facing the man who murdered his grandmother in prison.
3: Okay.
2: And is having a conversation with him to try to find meaning in what happened and how it destroyed his family when his grandmother was murdered. And he wasn't allowed to take any film or cameras back into the prison with him. So all he could do was have it transcribed. So this whole documentary is a reimagining based on his transcription. So hence the kind of experimental element of it. But it's a extremely personal film. And then the other one I wanted to call out in that same block is a documentary called Investigator, directed by Jennifer Grossman. And it follows a private investigator named Lee Heron as she investigates an attempted matricide. So it is following her as she is doing her questioning and trying to determine what's true or not. All of those play as this Beyond the Bars short block on Saturday at 4:45.
1: I just want to highlight the shorts blocks. I mean, you could do just amazing work with that, but that's such a festival experience. And these are, it's maybe the only time you can see some of these films, especially on the big screen.
2: Yeah.
1: And the way you program them together and find themes and things that interweave, it's just beautifully done. So if you're having a choice paralysis, I just highly recommend just go to a shorts block.
4: Absolutely.
1: At random. Because seriously, you're going to see some amazing stories that otherwise, I mean, we can talk about it here, but man, I mean, any shorts block, I think you can, you're going to see something that will just change your mind, just or blow your mind. So,
2: well, all of our documentary blocks this year are really awesome. You've heard us talk a lot about documentary blocks. I'm going to do one more before we move on to some other stuff. And it's one that's near and dear to my heart, and it's the environmental block. And it's called, this year, it's called This World We Call Home. And it, I didn't realize this happened until I went to write this down today. It plays at 4:45 on Saturday at the same time as the Crime Docs block.
5: See? So, yep. Choice paralysis.
2: And I did it to myself. but this environmental block, which is always important to me, is I think it is critical that we remember that we all share this spinning ball that we live on. And there are three films that in it that I wanted to call out today. One is called Discarded. It's by Jason O'Brien. It's another kind of quasi-experimental documentary in a very poetic fashion. This director asks you to consider how every piece of trash that you throw out has its own story and significance. And it kind of makes you stop to think about exactly what we consider disposable all the time. And then one that I really loved, and Andrew and I talked about this, but he's smiling at me, so he knows what I'm about to say. We talked about this a lot. It's called Willie and His Pigs by Emily Cooper. Uh-huh. And it's not what everyone thinks it's about. This follows a farmer who raises food for his family. And specifically on his farm every year, he raises piglets. And then he slaughters the piglets at the end of the year. But he cares for these animals year round, names them. His family helps raise them. And
4: yep,
1: that's my heart's breaking already.
2: And
1: oh my God,
2: to me, this is an important film because it's a reminder that compassion and food sourcing really should go hand in hand.
5: Oh, sure.
2: Also, it has one of the best taglines I've heard this year. It is a film, as the director says, it is a portrait of grief, joy, and bacon.
4: It's very accurate for sure. I just, you know, I don't want to be like, hey Greg, it's time to take you out back.
1: Yeah, naming, that's a big thing. Oh my goodness.
5: Wilbur.
1: Yeah, I mean, say no more. Oh my gosh. Just real quick, I think we're gonna do our music break here.
5: Oh,
1: cool. Yeah, the time is flying by. Our lists are growing exponentially. But we're gonna play a song here, some Bikini Kill, right?
5: Yeah.
1: What are we listening to, Craig?
5: I don't know. let's just
1: Rebel Girl?
5: Basic and do some Rebel Girl.
1: All right.
5: Let's do it.

0: And we're back. That was Bikini Kill, Rebel Girl, classic. That will be part of Best Summer documentary, amazing documentary at Sidewalk Film Festival. So this is, we're entering the second half of our show. This is Sleep In Cinema with Gareth and Craig. 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On Sunday, you can hear Craig again with Wake Up Boo from 10 to 12. 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On Monday, you've got the flagship show, Crossing the Streams with Birmingham Mountain Radio. Jackie Lowe, the Jackie Lowe Show, goes from 8 to 10. On Tuesday, you got Double Dose of Paul Wilm. You've got Psychic Tuesday Radio from 8 to 10. And then from 10 to 4 a.m., you have After Hours with Paul Wilm. Then on Wednesday, you have The Other Sides of Latino America with Christian and Nano and crew. 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Then on Friday, you've got the classic hip-hop show with DJ Supreme, the Encyclopedia of Hip-Hop. And then Tuesday through Thursday, you have Afternoons with Lacey. See from 1 to 4. Craig, where can people find out about all these shows and so much more?
1: We would love for
2: I was eating ice while you did that.
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2: 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Let's keep going.
0: Yeah, let's get back into it, all these, because we've got the wonderful programming team from Sidewalk here with us, Charlie Sanders. We're going to go to your Sunday program, unless there was anything left from Saturday that you wanted to mention.
4: Actually, I wanted to do a correction.
0: Oh,
4: We've already messed up, so I just want to steer us back on the course. Our spotlight nights and days through the week are listed as follows. Monday is Alabama Film Spotlight Day. Tuesday is Shout.
0: That's right.
4: Spotlight Day.
1: Very important.
4: And Wednesday is Blackland Spotlight Day. Got it, and Thursday is Animation Spotlight Day. And we're calling them Spotlight Days because we do have daytime programming this year for the first time at 2 and 3 o'clock, Monday, Tuesday, Wednesday. And, of course, Thursday is our masterclass, as previously mentioned, with Bill Plimpton, who is also on our jury this year, which we're really excited about.
2: For my mother, who's listening, I'm sure.
4: Yes.
2: Who's Bill Plimpton?
4: Yeah. So Bill Plimpton is an animator who has been around since the 70s, and he has been putting together animations that showed up early on MTV. He's a contemporary of, I'm blanking on my hero's name who made Beavis and Butthead.
1: Mike Judge,
4: thank you very much. So that's when I knew who Bill Plimpton was, is during the early 90s, he would have animations pop up on MTV as bumpers.
1: Yeah.
4: And so...
2: lots of Liquid Television stuff.
4: Liquid Television is sort of the flagship place where he got to actually show his stuff in a block of things that weren't just little bumpers on MTV. And so he's been doing it for a long time, and he's been here to Sidewalk before to show his work. And he's done many, classes before, but along with screenings. And so this is just a dedicated masterclass.
1: Thank you.
4: Again, Thursday during the day, and like I say, Monday, Tuesday, and Wednesday, we also have daytime programming. So we really hope, you guys can find some extra time in your already busy schedule to come visit us even more, because you have said that we just simply haven't given you enough films, and so we needed to give you more.
2: That's what I hear.
4: Yeah.
2: I wish there were more.
4: I wish there was more. Well, we did it again. We've done it again.
1: Oops,
4: and so,
1: we did it again.
4: So yeah, a lot of stuff on Saturday, as I mentioned, but there is plenty to see on Sunday as well. And the first film I'd like to call out that I think everyone should put on their calendar is a film called Ponderosa, playing at 10 a.m. at the Alabama Theater with our friend Bill Camp in this film. And so this is a intense and strange and slightly dark film for the Sunday morning crowd.
0: I love it.
4: Yeah, and you don't really know where it's going, and so I'll leave it at that.
0: You're recovering from the party.
4: That's right.
0: And go wake yourself up.
4: With a little bit of weird.
0: With a little Bill Camp, who is one of those actors who people may not know his name, but when you see him, you're like, oh, that guy.
4: You're going to know
0: he's
4: real
0: fantastic.
4: Quick.
0: He's one of the best character actors, but he's the lead in this, right?
4: That's right. Yes.
0: Yeah,
4: that's he's awesome. The lead, and so and he does his thing very well. But so if you're not into weird at first thing in the morning on Sunday, though, you could go watch a locally made film called Last Shot. And that is playing at ASFA's DJD Theater at 10 a.m. And so Warner Davis, who produced Bad Man that played last year, also locally shot film, has produced this film. And it's a family film, actually. It's about a mother and a father who have a divorce, and the father passes away, and the child has to go live with the mother, and he joins this basketball team at the school, and, you know, sort of like typical life lessons ensue. And so, yeah, it was, like I say, locally made, and it's just a really beautiful film, and I think it's really great for the whole family. And so, yeah, if you're not into the weird, like I say, first thing in the morning on Sunday, go see Last Shot instead at ASFA, DJD Theater. Another family film I'd like to call out is the world premiere of Latin Clowns Evolution. Now, this is just what it sounds like. It's about clowns in Latin America and sort of what that space looks like and how it is lived in, basically. And it's a lot. It's also very colorful and a lot of fun because it's just a lot of people dressed up as clowns. And so, again, if you're looking for something to take your family to, this is it. Because obviously on Saturday, we have our Saturday morning cartoons first thing in the morning, but we wanted to make sure we had something for the beginning of each day to the middle of each day, Saturday and Sunday. So we have about 6 family film options for you to come see over the weekend.
2: I was like going down there on a Saturday when it's wrapping up with the Saturday morning cartoons and see the absolute chaos that ensues.
4: It's nuts.
2: It's my favorite thing.
3: But it's all sugar.
2: The kids are bouncing off the walls. The cartoons are blaring, and it's a party.
4: And whatever cereal is left, I get to consume. So that's also fun for me.
2: What's your go-to?
4: Yeah, so I like to do a suicide bowl, which is pretty much all the sugariest ones, because I'm never going to buy any of these cereals and have them in my house.
2: Exactly.
4: Because they'll be gone in 3 hours.
2: Right.
4: So I just go crazy. But like you say, at the end, I walk in and I'm like, oh, this is all up for grabs.
2: You want to see what's up for grabs?
4: It's my favorite.
2: I've seen you do that. I've seen you. I remember walking 1 year down there and you looked sad or very serious. And I was like, are you all right? And you were thinking about what you were mixing together. And it was, you were in the zone.
0: Yeah. Well, it's an art form.
5: I don't want to take too much time on
0: this. No. But yeah, cereal brunch, but cartoons. It's
4: a must-have, awesome. But again, it's a Saturday thing, and I'm talking about Sunday. I'm going to get us right back on track here with Sunday.
0: Sorry,
4: because no, it's okay.
0: A little hair of the dog.
4: 12:15 Lyric Theater Sunday afternoon. Bob and David climb Machu Picchu.
0: That is on my list.
4: I hope so, because this is essentially Bob and David from Mr. Show with Bob and David, David Cross, Bob Odenkirk, actually climbing Machu Picchu and talking through essentially their career with each other. And you get some extra bonus stuff in there. I'm not going to spoil, but, it's great. It's exactly what it sounds like, and fans of Bob and David, it's required viewing, I think. So please come out again, 12:15 Sunday Lyric Theater, Bob and David climb Machu Picchu. Another film on Sunday I have to call out real quick is Pigeon Religion. Now, this is a film that would also be able to be added to our family film if it was not full of New Yorkers cussing every 3 words. And I'm not going to do my typical example because I want this to be able to go out on air. But like I say, it would have been a family film if it weren't for, hey,
2: I can edit it. If you want.
4: Well, basically, it's like, I love my fucking pigeons. Okay. God damn, you know, holy shit. Fuck these fucking...
3: The film would be edited out.
2: I'm at 9:44.
4: Yeah.
2: Craig.
4: So...
2: For my own notes.
4: But like I say, it's a really beautiful film, and the footage they got of all these pigeons is really amazing. The people that they're talking to are also amazing. They're taking care of pigeons. They're giving them new life, and, you know, they're caring about these animals that people all shit on. 9:45 if you want to mark that one too. Yeah, so anyway, just want to call out Pigeon Religion, 4:45 Sunday at the Lyric Theater. It is one of my favorites in the lineup, just because it looks so great. And then I think the last one I'm going to call out real quick is our closing night film, The Sandbox, that everyone should go check out at 7:15 at the Alabama Theater on Sunday evening. This is a very
3: frighteningly important film.
4: Thank you, Joy. Yes, I was going to say lighthearted, which is not the right words. No, this is a film about surveillance, and this is a film about the continuing of the technology of surveillance, and specifically how it works with borders. And so this is basically a film that is explaining to people that if you are a refugee looking for asylum, that, you know, your system that is supposed to be helping you is working feverishly against you, and it is very frightening, and I think everyone should see it, and it is why it is our closing night film, The Sandbox.
3: It has international implications. It really does just cover a huge amount of information that will make you walk out both partially amazed but also quite frightened by the world that we live in.
4: And so while I'm calling all of these specific films out individually, that is not all of the films. There are plenty more. And so if none of them sound great to you, look for others, because they are also just as good and or better. And so perhaps, you know, for you, they are the picks.
2: So is the Skedge app still?
3: Yes,
4: it is. Okay. Yes. Please use Skedge. Download Skedge. You can use Skedge to figure out your life for the week. And
2: it's really kind of essential.
4: And it's really helpful for us to know if you're coming. So if you mark yourself as coming, okay. We can sort of assume that we will have a certain amount of people coming to the venue before everyone gets there and gets upset that they could not get in because the line is too long, which does and will happen again.
2: It happens.
3: You can get to it at sidewalkfest.com/festival/schedule is where you can get all of the films.
2: And when does that? So you can go now and look at the Skedge.
4: That's right. Absolutely. Yeah. Yes.
2: Yeah. Yes. Yeah. But go ahead and download Skedge. Just go ahead and do it now.
4: That's right.
2: Yeah. Go ahead. I'd rather hear you than him.
3: Okay. So I'm going to flip over. We've talked a lot about documentaries, and I absolutely do want to talk about a couple of Life and Liberty blocks that we have, which I think for the shorts are probably, we have two Life and Liberty blocks. I think they may be some of the most important films that we are showing. But because I want to mention some narratives, I want to back up to Saturday and talk about two genre blocks that we have. For the second year in a row, I am super excited, as is Andrew, that we can do a science fiction and fantasy block.
5: Yes.
3: It is called More Things in Heaven and Earth.
2: It's right down your alley.
5: Yeah.
3: And two films in it that I'd like to point out. One is called M and Selma Go Griffin Hunting. It's directed by Alexander Thompson. It is a beautiful black and white film featuring some amazing griffins. But it also is basically a mother-daughter story.
5: Okay.
3: Andrew is shaking his head with a smile. Would you like to chime in?
6: I'm not even sure how to preface that one. Just if it's not for kids.
2: That's good to know.
5: It's not for kids.
2: Because I told my sister to bring her daughter to Dog of War, and that didn't go.
3: But this one actually does feature Hereditary's Millie Shapiro.
6: Yes.
3: And Walking Dead's Pollyanna McIntosh.
6: Mm-hmm.
3: In it. So, and it is gorgeously shot.
5: Those are black and white.
3: Yes. It is not a family film, but it's an excellent film to see. And then
6: it is. I just want to point out, yes, it is amazing. It just.
5: Yeah. Okay. But not for kids.
6: Not remotely.
5: Yeah.
6: For kids.
3: And then I also want to call out Please and Thank You, which is a little science fiction film in this block by Hal Kirkland. We have to have a film this year about AI, right? You can't get away from AI. And so this is a film that deals with AI and shows how perhaps being polite to your AI might one day save your life.
5: Oh, okay.
3: So that's our More Things in Heaven and Earth block on Saturday at 8:15 p.m. And then I also want to call out right after that at 10:30 p.m. we have our late night block, A Midnight Dreary. This is going to be sort of your weirder horror kind of films. This is also, I think, oddly, one of our filmier blocks. A lot of the films in it, I think, will appeal to folks who love film, including It's a Wonderful Night of the Living Dead by John and Dan Bell.
5: I've heard about that one.
3: Lovely mashup of two classic films that they do excellently well. And then one called The Seeing Eye Dog Who Saw Too Much. This is a faux found film that's done entirely in the Italian giallo style.
5: Oh, nice.
3: So, yeah. So it's a lot of fun. And then a more classic haunting, ghost haunting story is 99 Ghosts. That's in it in the same block. So Midnight Dreary, 10:30 p.m. I love some late night films.
5: That's amazing.
3: And then I do want to, Andrew, talk about any of the Life and Liberty films? Or?
6: Free Joan Little was probably one of the...
3: Right, although that's in the Crime Docs. Yeah. I'll back up, actually, the Claiming Space block, which is on Sunday at 5:50, has White Nine in it. And I think that's one that was important to you, Andrew, also.
6: Yes, absolutely. Yeah. White Nine follows some of the gentlemen responsible for what led to become the ADA.
5: Oh, yeah.
6: So, long story short, they came together, I believe it was like in the...
3: 70s.
6: Yeah, the early 70s. They each suffered from some sort of spinal cord injury, and they were in the General Hospital in Massachusetts. And while they were there, that the treatment that they were receiving, they weren't really feeling it. Wasn't necessarily a good time. And this is also during a time period when people with disabilities, your life expectancy was relatively low. And so, like I said, they ended up essentially coming together and began a lot of the protests that led to what we now understand as ADA and ADA compliance.
5: Probably working with Judy Heumann. And...
3: Yeah, and this is just an important documentary. Yeah. It also shows how critical, and they talk about this, it is to be the change that you want to see in the world.
5: Probably pairs well with Crip Camp, which is an amazing documentary as well.
7: It's a great documentary.
5: Yeah.
3: And that's Sunday, 5:15 in our Claiming Space, Life and Liberty block. In that same block, I wanted to call out Her Baby Didn't Block Her Jump Shot, which is a documentary.
5: Great title.
3: Yes, it is. It's a documentary about a young high school girl in the 1970s who played high school basketball, and she was a great player and then was not allowed to keep playing because in the 1970s, if you got pregnant, you weren't allowed to play basketball in high school. And I think this is Ohio is where it happens. And so with the support of her family and her coach and her friends, she challenges that rule and wins eventually. But particularly, they were calling out the fact that this was only for women, that it only struck girls from the team, that, like, the father of her child was allowed to keep playing, even though he was also in high school. So it's just an important story in the sports world that you don't hear much about.
7: Yeah, for sure.
3: And then also one in that block is called Ocean Bone, which is a poetic doc about reclaiming the remains of islanders and indigenous people who are currently, their remains are in private or public collections because of just being taken over the years. And so it's a movement to try to bring their remains home. That's all in our Claiming Space block. Do we have time for one more?
5: Yeah, okay. Please.
3: The other Life and Liberty block I wanted to call out is called Freedom and Practice on Saturday at 2:30. This is perhaps one of my favorite Life and Liberty block. It has the film in it that I knew, the very first film I knew I wanted to program, which I knew back in November I wanted to program this film. Okay. It's called Sea Song by An Phuong Le. And it's about Vietnamese naval officers from the Vietnam War who were trained by the U.S. and then left behind when the U.S. pulled out. And what happened to them, and as they have, those who have survived now have annual reunions, and it's just kind of their story over the years. Also in that same block, somewhat military related, Honor Song by Ryan Begay, which is about Native Americans who have served in the U.S. military, which I think is a story you don't hear of very much. And then one of the other very important films, The Other Row, which, do you want to talk about that one? Andrew, you want me to?
6: You can talk.
3: Okay. This is about the attorney, Margie Pitts Hames?
6: Hames,
3: yes. Whose Supreme Court victory in the Doe versus Bolton case, which is kind of the companion case to Roe versus Wade, helped win access to reproductive care for women. And it's a story you just don't hear about very, very much, but it really, the Roe v. Wade ruling wouldn't have meant as much if this Doe versus Bolton had not also happened. And then Projecting Protest is in the same block. And this is a film about light projection. And so projecting things onto buildings, typically in a form of protest. And I think Andrew wants to talk.
6: Can I have to speak on
3: that? Yes.
6: Like she said, it deals with projecting or using light projectors as a form of protest, but it's also challenging the definition of free speech, and especially when it comes to art. If you're an art lover, this is absolutely for you. Oh, and in terms of, you know, if you think about Shepard Fairey and a lot of the work that he was doing, or if you were like me back in the early 2000s and were throwing LED lights around attached to magnets as a form of artwork, this one's for you. If you're a fan of graffiti, this is for you.
2: What's it called again?
3: It's Projecting Protest. And it really kind of lets you explore that line between free speech, art, and vandalism.
6: Correct.
3: Like, where is that line? And then the last one I will mention is 60 Years of Selma by Jory Parson, which is reflections by those involved in Selma, or in the movements in Selma around the voting rights movement, which is a very important story to be told right now also. All of those are in our Freedom in Practice, Life and Liberty block at Saturday at 2:30.
0: Oh my goodness. There's a lot.
3: There is.
0: I'm going to highlight just a few that you haven't mentioned, just also that were on my list.
4: Perfect.
0: I just want to shout out to Brian Radigan, who's now a features programmer.
4: That's right.
0: Right?
4: Yeah.
0: With Darkroom. And this is one of my favorite titles. As soon as I saw it, I was like, oh, I got to see. The Birds Tell Me All There Is to Know.
4: Yes. A very serious film. It is basically someone dealing with dementia. And it is shot on mini DV, and so it feels like, you know, a home video that you found in your house of like a relative. It's extremely heartbreaking, but it's very real. And I'm really happy to have it in the lineup, but more specifically to have Brian's Darkroom presenting it.
0: And then last but not least, because I think it's so close to what Sidewalk's mission is, The Last Picture Shows.
4: Oh, yeah, absolutely.
0: Yeah,
3: 100%.
4: Yeah, so a lot of theaters obviously struggle to stay in business, and this is a really beautiful portrait of quite a few of them across the country that have unfortunately gone belly up, but their theaters just look amazing. And so, yeah, one more reason to come out and support your local cinema or your big cinema, you know, just all of your cinemas in town in general. You know, it's kind of why we do what we do.
0: So we got a couple minutes left here. I'd love for you to, again, tell people where to buy tickets or get their passes, how to participate.
4: Yeah, so sidewalkfest.com has everything, our schedule, place to buy tickets, information about how to sign up if you want to volunteer. We would love people to volunteer. That's kind of how our festival works. We have over
3: 500 volunteers.
4: Over 500 people from the amazing city of Birmingham come out and activate the downtown theater district and, you know, build this wonderful footprint for everyone to literally learn about their city and all of these different films.
3: We should add, we have 10 screening venues that we staff.
2: 10
3: plus we have a panel venue this year. So 11 venues that we have to staff during the festival. And then we have like 4 or 5 party venues.
4: That's right.
2: Someone needs to make a documentary about the logistics of the volunteer at Sidewalk.
3: They should. These people, we depend on them. This festival could not happen without the volunteers.
0: Can I just say again, signing up to be a volunteer gives you a lovely perspective of the festival, as well as meeting incredible people. If you want to become part of the film community here in Birmingham, volunteer, because you get to meet a lot of people that are just like you and love movies and love supporting the film community. And you're a big part of it. I mean, you're an essential part of this festival. And if you volunteer, you get free tickets.
4: That's right. Yeah. And no one has to be a hero. You don't have to sign up for an all day shift or an all weekend shift. You could just sign up for a couple of hours and then, yeah, boom, you're in for the rest of the time to, you know, enjoy yourself.
3: And there are things that happen before the festival even that we have volunteers help us with.
4: Street teams to put out our yard signs. If you don't have a yard sign, come grab one from our cinema and put it in your yard, please. Tell your neighbor, bug your neighbor, tell your family, tell your friends. Sidewalkfest.com. Yes, that's right. Bring everyone down. We have something for everyone at our festival.
0: And just come down. I mean, experience the fest. I mean, just talking to people, it's one of the best things that happens here in town.
4: Yeah, we'll have plenty of filmmakers doing Q&As after the screenings all across all of the venues. And so you won't want to miss it. And there's always special events going on at all the screenings.
0: Yeah, shout out to Courtney.
4: Yeah, you'll never know who might show up in what type of costume or throw spiders on you.
3: Something will get thrown at you at some point during the festival.
4: That's right.
0: Yes. All right. Well, again, go to sidewalkfest.com, get your tickets, get your passes, volunteer, just get involved. Any last words there, Craig?
2: Well, that's my line. Oh, that's I feel like I've given you a hard time today. I want to apologize. You're doing great. You're doing great work.
7: Thank you.
2: Today.
7: Thank you.
2: Thank you guys for coming on. I love
4: thanks for having us. Seriously.
2: I learn. I'm not as prepared as Gareth is, clearly. So I learn about these things sometimes for the first time. That's why I took copious notes over here. But I'm also going to go to sidewalkfest.com and look at the schedule and find out what's going on. Download the Sketch app. I'm telling you. If your brain is like mine and you can't organize it, this will do it for you. And it's essential. But, gosh, you know, next week, I'm sure we'll talk about the parties and all the fun stuff, but this is essential to learn what's going on, with the festival. So thank you guys for putting it together and for spending your, 3/4 of your year watching films, Andrew and Joy. I'm sure, well, and you too, but you like it.
4: Yeah, I kind of like it.
2: Yeah. not that you don't like it too, but anyway, thank you guys. Yes, I'm sure. We have to keep your eyes open like Clockwork Orange. But thanks again for and we'll see you at the festival.
3: Absolutely.
4: Heck yeah. Let's party.
2: Now, Gareth, I am going to give you the final word.
0: Well, thank you, Greg. And I love you. Thank you for being so nice to me. But
7: that's a lie.
0: You know, it's amazing to go to a festival. It's even more amazing to talk with these incredible programmers and to see films. And just one last shout out, Trevor Maestro's Voyager Animation. You see local filmmakers who are from here. Maybe they've gone elsewhere. He graduated from UAB. But that's the beauty of the festival. So get your tickets now. Long live cinema. 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
2: 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Jesus. I gotta change this.

Meet the Margaret, Birmingham's little slice of New Orleans right here on First Avenue North, a true no-gimmicks local vibes bar with some of the best drink options in town. 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

Rhodes lead. 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I gotta change this.

0: What you just said is one of the most insanely idiotic things I have ever heard. Everyone in this room is now dumber for having listened to it. May God have mercy on your soul.
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0: The Margaret, Birmingham's little slice of New Orleans right here on First Avenue North, a true no-gimmicks local vibes bar with some of the best drink options in town. Amazing craft cocktails, mocktails, and extensive beer and wine selection make The Margaret your perfect spot for relaxing after work or just having a nice night out with friends. Swing by tonight and say hi to the crew at The Margaret, 2113 First Avenue North.
1: What you just said is one of the most insanely idiotic things I have ever heard. Everyone in this room is now dumber for having listened to it. 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

savings. All roads lead. What a f***ed up script. Jesus. I gotta change this.

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0: What you've just said is one of the most insanely idiotic things I have ever heard. 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

0: What you just said is one of the most insanely idiotic things I have ever heard. 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
0: Her face is the lunch meat. My hands are the bread. Smackwitch. That's right.